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12: I'm Michael Toscano. The United Arab Emirates says its air defenses engaged missiles and drones from Iran hours after the U.S. and Iran traded fire. But President Trump says the ceasefire holds.
13: The talks are going very well, but they have to understand if it doesn't get signed, they're going to have a lot of pain. They're going to have a lot of pain. They want to sign it, I will tell you. They want to sign it a lot more than I do.
12: Rising fuel costs worldwide are spreading the pain of higher prices. Correspondent Nancy Cortes says it could affect your travel plans.
14: A warning from the nation's top air carriers. CBS News has confirmed that former New Hampshire Governor Chris Sununu, who now heads the largest aviation trade group, recently told Treasury Secretary Scott Bessent that airfares will spike soon if the war doesn't end. The average price of a domestic round-trip ticket is already up 21% from a year ago.
12: Health authorities across four continents are tracking down 30 passengers from a dozen countries who left the hot of virus-stricken cruise ship before its outbreak was detected. Correspondent Tom Hansen.
15: The World Health Organization said no one else on board is currently symptomatic. Three passengers, including the ship's doctor, were evacuated off the Hondius. The Dutch Foreign Ministry now says all three are receiving specialized medical treatment in Europe.
12: In Tennessee, the Republican-led legislature took advantage of the Supreme Court gutting the last important part of the voting rights bill and dissolved the state's only majority black congressional district. Rhodes College professor Charles McKinney.
16: We will not sit idly by as the forces of segregation and suppression try to silence us once again. Hands off of our vote.
12: Some of the people who lost their homes in the Mississippi tornadoes are sleeping in shelters as the scope of the devastation comes into focus. Correspondent Jason Allen is in Purvis.
17: A massive tornado touchdown in Purvis, Mississippi, about 2 hours south of Jackson, damaging and in some cases destroying hundreds of homes.
18: All units be advised, National Weather Service is confirming the tornado on the ground just north of Purvis.
17: The storm lifted the roofs off a cluster of homes, blew trees across roads, and snapped power lines.
12: Democratic state attorneys general want to stop the post office from making a change.
19: The United States Postal Service is considering a rule change that would allow anyone to send handguns through the mail for the first time in nearly 100 years. A 1927 law prohibits the shipment of handguns through the Postal Service unless they are from licensed retailers.
12: CBS's Jim Krasula. The Democratic officials say that would make it easier for criminals and domestic abusers to get weapons. This is CBS News.
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23: 205 in the Loud Security System Traffic Center. 25 northbound in Fulton County dealing with right lane blockage on the inner loop near exit 2 Camp Creek Parkway. And also sticking with the west side perimeter, the outer loop of the southbound side of 25. At least two left lanes blocked there. Who's very active during the overnight near MLK, which is exit 9. Jay Holloway, Triple Team Traffic, 95.5 WSB.
24: I'm WFB meteorologist Christina Edwards. Mostly cloudy skies for Friday. Morning lows in the low 50s. Daytime high around 73. Heaven.

0: 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We're gonna miss the first pitch.
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5: I used to roller skate to this song. Happy 75th birthday, Philip Bailey, member of Earth, Wind, and Fire. I've interviewed Philip Bailey a number of times, I think. I've interviewed a member of Earth, Wind, and Fire a number of times. Deborah is not confirming nor denying that I've interviewed Philip Bailey. Speaking of legendary singers, coming up at 11:37, chance for you to win tickets, see James Taylor at Chastain. Right here on 95.5 WSB. Big local story. It impacts every single one listening right now, Deborah, except my mom listening on the app in Connecticut. But if you live in Georgia, good news from Governor Kemp cutting our tax bills officially.
6: Governor Kemp is going to sign House Bill 463, which basically is going to cut Georgia's income tax rate from 4.99 to 3.99 over the, this year.
5: Yeah.
6: And then over the next 8 years, it's going to go down.
5: Does it say what eventually the target number is, or is the target number that 3.99?
6: That 3.99.
5: Okay, yeah. So political analyst Stephen Lawson has been hyping this up for a long time. And I know this has become a central theme in the race for to replace Governor Kemp. Who's going to cut taxes the most? Which governor is going to come in? But good news. And literally, I mean, Deborah, me, you, Heather, Vinny, everyone listening except my mom, going to enjoy those taxes. I can't even imagine what the income tax rate is Connecticut. I don't even want to know. I know all my Connecticut friends complain about taxes.
6: There are states
5: Facebook.
6: Where there's no income tax.
5: True, true. But that's good news. So everyone's getting a tax cut on our income tax here in the state of Georgia, thanks to Governor Kemp for signing that into law. Very excited because I'm kind of in a weird position right now on TV watching. Like I've been rewatching West Wing just to restore my faith in humanity. That's 7 seasons. I'm almost done with that. But I've got The Boys on hold. But I've been really waiting for Lioness to come back, which is, that's a Taylor Sheridan.
6: That's a Taylor
5: original.
6: Sheridan show, yep.
5: Do we get confirmation on a season 3? If so, when is it going to come out?
6: So the cast says season 3 is done. They've already shot it and everything, but we don't have an official release date yet.
5: So what are they waiting on?
6: The cast has said it should be out by the end of summer, but they haven't given us any specific date yet. That'll be Taylor Sheridan and Paramount Plus, because they tend to alternate their shows. Like, remember when Yellowstone ended, they would put out another show.
5: Yep.
6: So you'd never have like 3 Taylor Sheridan shows on at the same time.
5: I've not watched the Yellowstone spinoff.
6: You watched the Madison,
5: the Marshalls.
6: Right? It's okay.
5: Yeah, I haven't watched that. That's in the queue as well.
6: It's not Yellowstone, but it's okay.
5: I'm not jumping to watch that.
6: Right.
5: I will jump to watch. We'll do a binge watching party on Lioness season 3. And we're going to get Michael Kelly, who stars in that show. He's been on the show a bunch.
6: That'd be great. Yeah,
5: Braves, big Braves fan. All right, so as soon as we find out, we're not going to send a push alert on the WSB radio app. But if the Mark Arum Show had an app, Deborah would push out when the release date.
6: Just all release dates.
5: Yeah,
6: shows
5: that's
6: we're
5: all
6: watching.
5: You get. Or like deals at fast food. Like the sausage McMuffins, $2.50. Push alert. That could work. People might want that. All right, coming up, news, weather, and traffic. When we come back, what is the Hunta virus and how concerned should we be? ABC News health and science reporter Mary Kakatos next on The Mark Arum Show.
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10: Good morning. It's 9:30. I'm Graham Carroll. 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Our top local story.
11: We are rebuilding the western portion of I-285.
10: A traffic red alert pretty much all weekend for all of Atlanta, as a portion of I-285 will be closed in both directions starting at 7.

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8: It's 11:30. Good morning. I'm Sabrina Cupid. 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The latest now on the conflict in the Middle East. Rachel Scott is following the fragile ceasefire.
9: As the U.S. and Iran exchange fire in the Strait of Hormuz, President Trump insists the fragile ceasefire between the two countries still holds.
10: After these strikes, is the ceasefire with Iran still on?
11: Yeah, it is. They trifled with us today. We blew them away. They trifled. I call that a trifle.
9: The administration says that Iran fired unprovoked on three American Navy destroyers in the Strait, the U.S. swiftly hitting back.
8: And we are expecting to hear from the president today around noon from the Rose Garden. We'll be monitoring, check back for updates. Your weather, a mix of sun and clouds, mainly dry, highs around 73. WSB meteorologist Christina Edwards will have Atlanta's most accurate and dependable forecast coming up in just a matter of minutes. In Mississippi, cleanup is still underway from tornadoes that carved a path of destruction through the state. Hundreds of homes damaged or destroyed. Faith Abube has more from hard-hit Purvis, Mississippi, that's southeast of Jackson.
12: Lauren Rangeling hid in her bathtub as the twister roared through. She says she pulled her shower curtain closed and prayed.
13: Never felt fear for my life before, and that is nothing I ever want to feel again, ever.
9: And across Mississippi, the National Weather Service says the tornadoes left about 70 miles of damage across the entire state. 17 people were hurt, but again, no fatalities.
8: Let's talk about your drive now. Brace yourself for heavy traffic and major delays this Mother's Day weekend as a stretch of Interstate 285 is going to shut down for construction. That's going to start this evening. The Georgia DOT planning to close all lanes in both directions of the west side perimeter between Martin Luther King Jr. Drive and Cascade Road. Again, that's tonight. Starts at 7 o'clock. It'll be going on from 7 tonight until 5 o'clock Monday morning. The Georgia Department of Transportation's Natalie Dill says it's going to be happening for a while.
14: We are reconstructing, not resurfacing. We are rebuilding about 17 miles from South Fulton Parkway all the way to Paces Ferry over the next 3 years.
8: Be sure and keep it here or check back often for updates on the 285 closures. We will help you navigate through it. Also, you might want to go ahead and download the WSB radio app to stay informed in case you haven't done that already. In Gwinnett County, two unlicensed personal care homes for disabled adults and the elderly have been shut down. They were both located on Pond Edge Road in Snellville. Detectives found 14 residents living there at those facilities. They also found expired food and medicine. Four people have been arrested. Update on the hantavirus. The Atlanta-based CDC has activated its emergency operations center, but CDC is reportedly classifying the hantavirus as the lowest level of activation, a level 3. Now, the system has three activation levels, one being the most severe, three being the least. And the agency activates the Emergency Operations Center during public health emergencies to coordinate resources and information. Three people from a cruise ship, as you know, have now died from suspected hantavirus infection. Two people here in Georgia are being monitored. So far, no signs of illness. And the monthly jobs report is out today, and it has beat expectations. Most analysts were predicting around 55 to 60,000 new jobs created in April versus the 178,000 the month prior. Instead, the Bureau of Labor Statistics says non-farm payrolls jumped by 115,000 last month. As

0: Kenyon reports the State Department says it will assist in the safe return of Americans. It is 71 degrees in Atlanta. Will there be any weekend rain? Meteorologist Christina Edwards has Atlanta's most accurate and dependable forecast coming up. You've heard the warnings. Expect heavy traffic on the west side perimeter all weekend as construction work will shut down part of I-285.
1: This is the first closure of what will be more over the next 3 years.
0: The DOT's Natalie Dale says all lanes will be closed in both directions between Martin Luther King Jr. Drive and Cascade Road beginning at 7 tonight until 5 a.m. Monday. Check back all weekend on 95.5 WSB for updates on the 285 closure. You can also download the WSB radio app. Our traffic team will keep you on the alert all weekend long. With gas prices still rising, Georgia businesses are feeling the impact.
2: This is a hit, and we're hearing that this is not going to go down anytime soon.
0: Georgia Chamber of Commerce President and CEO Chris Clark says many companies were already struggling with the impact of tariffs and inflation. He says overall uncertainty in the economy is also a problem for business growth in Georgia. The current suspension of the state gas tax runs out on May 19th. A man gets a long prison sentence after pleading guilty to a double murder in Lilburn.
3: It'll be life in prison with the possibility of parole plus 10 years for 55-year-old Javier Ruiz. A prosecutor say he confessed to shooting and killing a 28-year-old man and a 17-year-old girl after the girl's mother expressed concern about Ruiz being around the teen and forbid the teen from speaking to Ruiz. He left their bodies in a car. He then returned to a home where he picked them up, shot at the teen's sister. Prosecutors say he also used a knife to slash the neck of the sister's boyfriend. Ruiz was arrested in Tennessee after a DUI stop. Cheryl Castro, 95.5 WSB.
0: Atlanta police arrest a man wanted for shooting a pregnant woman along I-285. 20-year-old Kenneth Jones is facing multiple charges, including feticide, after police say he shot an 18-year-old woman and a 21-year-old man in December. The woman's unborn child died after the shooting on the I-285 ramp at Cascade Road. The FBI and Atlanta police tracked Jones down in Union City. One of two community schoolyards opens today, giving thousands of Atlanta residents much-needed park space.
4: Hope Hill Elementary and Continental Colony are chosen by Trust for Public Land and Atlanta Public Schools to receive some playground renovations. Community Schoolyards Program Manager Ruth Pimentel says it's based on...
5: Where in the city do folks not have a park or a green space in walking distance from their home?
4: Hope Hill Elementary students helped create their dream backyard.
5: The students are the designers, so we do workshops with them throughout the school year.
4: They picked out a zip line and slides built to go down the hills. Mary Ryan Howarth, 95.5 WSB.
0: This week's storms helped firefighters battling the wildfires in South Georgia. The State Forestry Commission says Georgia recorded its first zero fire day since December, with no reports of any new wildfires in 24 hours. Officials say it is encouraging progress, but it takes just one spark to put us back into an extreme fire activity. The two largest wildfires in the state are now 66 and 90% contained. It is 4:34. Time for live team coverage of traffic and weather. In the 24-hour traffic center, it's Alex Williams.
6: Hey, Bill, just watched trouble get moved off to the right shoulder in Marietta. 75 southbound, just below Highway 5, exit 267. Northbound, a little slow out of Marietta up into Kennesaw. If you're traveling 400 northbound, roughest part of that ride is going to be making your way up past Abernathy Road, exit 5 in Sandy Springs. Luckily, just volume there. Still monitoring a crash in Gwinnett County, 985 southbound. It's been blocking the left lane. Yeah, I see Georgia State Patrol with it, 985 south before the merge with I-85. That's put extra pressure on the ride back to Buford Drive. And speaking of, Buford Drive is just clogged up with volume in both directions between 85 and 985 there near the Mall of Georgia. Next report is in less than 10 minutes from the Trustdale.com Traffic Center. Triple Team Traffic, 95.5 WSB.
7: I'm WSB meteorologist Christina Edwards. Mostly cloudy skies for this evening. Overnight lows in the upper 50s to low 60s. Rain showers for tomorrow morning, tapering off in the early afternoon, becoming mostly cloudy, high 78. Partly to mostly cloudy skies on Sunday, mainly dry. Morning lows in the upper 50s, daytime highs in the upper 70s.
0: Right now, 73 in Conyers, 72 in Emerson, also 72 in McDonough. More news at 5 o'clock. Breaking news when it happens. I'm Bill Caiaccio, 95.5 WSB.
8: Dang. I know, right?
9: What do you have, sugar?
8: I'll take the meatloaf and Rick Jackson for governor.
9: He's something, ain't he?
8: He's tough.
10: Yeah, no tolerance for criminal illegals, no DEI.
9: No covering up for do-nothing career politicians either.
10: You know, Jackson came from nothing and built one of the biggest businesses in Georgia.
8: Now he wants to cut the income tax in half and freeze property taxes.
10: Yeah, but not for deadbeats.
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6: Okay, this is weird. So Jared, I guess in his haste to get to work today, and we just noticed this, is wearing two different shoes.
7: I'm an idiot. I'm such an idiot. I realized that I was grabbing...
6: One's Nike, one's what?
8: It is New Balance. New Balance and a Nike.
6: So you have youth and old age.
8: Yeah, seriously. I got a mixture of both. I was grabbing George Stein up in the lobby here at WSB, and I looked at it, and I'm like, why do I have two different shoes? And then, I'm sorry, I got to bring in Alex on this one here. I saw Alex when I got here around like 11 this morning. And Alex, how in the heck did you not tell me, man, that I had two different shoes on?
9: Yeah.
6: Did you notice, Alex?
9: No, I guess I just didn't look down at his feet. I mean, I've heard of people putting on two different socks, but this is a new one.
6: Yeah. Sometimes I put on two different shirts.
8: Thankfully, I get the chance to go home and at least like change before going out tonight. But I have never done this before.
10: Are they similar looking?
8: No. Yeah. Well, I mean,
6: not really. One's dirty, one's clean.
8: They're both low tops, though. So they both kind of fit in that same category. But
6: I can forgive it if it were color blindness or something like that. But this is just, I'm in a haste.
8: Yeah, this is a dummy move.
6: 52.
8: I'm in haste. Dummy move here. I've never done this before. Yeah, two different shoes for yours truly.
6: Well, you know, hey, it happens.
11: No, kind of doesn't.
8: I blame Alex.
6: But no one looks down at feet unless they have a foot fetish, right? So no, who's going to look at your feet?
10: Maybe if you have low self-esteem, you can't look people in the eye.
6: Right. Been there. Hey, I can relate to that. Now you look people right in the eye.
11: Alex has neither.
6: You're going to let him jump on and defend himself. All right, what else is in the news? 2 feet?
8: Virginia.
6: No, two shoes. That's your new name. Two shoes.
8: I like that.
10: Jerry Two Shoes.
8: The Virginia Supreme Court has struck down the Democrats' redrawn U.S. maps.
12: Let me throw the $70 million into the toilet.
8: Yeah, seriously. So it was going to be, I think they have 11 congressional seats, and it was going to be 10-1 in favor of the Democrats if it had gone through. And yeah, they got struck down by the Virginia Supreme Court. So I think this is good. I mean, all these states that are scrambling, it's ridiculous.
6: The states that are doing it that aren't Virginia, they have it within their legal means to do so. Virginia has created, and this was before all this took place, they created a commission where they could do redistricting, and they put it up to the voters. They didn't go about it in the right way. They announced that they were going to do it, but they didn't have the legal ability to do it because they had to change the Constitution to do it the way they did. And so it was a whole lot of nothing, and I don't feel bad for them. $70 million they threw away, and these kinds of things happen. Now, there'll be challenges to Tennessee and Alabama and stuff, and it is a hassle and a headache, but they are doing it the way they're allowed to. And we can argue whether it's right to do it or whether it's not to do it, but within their state governments, they have the right to meet and convene and redraw. Georgia could do it too, but we're in the middle of the election already. We're well into it, and I agree with what Governor Kemp did. We're not having a special session. You can do it after.
8: He did it absolutely the right way. He said, we're going to punt on this. Some of the states that you mentioned are in the middle of their primary season. They're like, we'll still redraw despite it being in primary season. So
6: those are states where there's only one Democratic district, so I don't see what the push or the need to do that.
8: Yeah, I find it to be, I really wish that we could get to a place where you could only redistrict every 10 years. I think it's crazy that these states are doing it like this.
6: I don't think you can make a federal law preventing that because
8: you can't,
6: it's a state.
8: Exactly, it's all state laws.
6: The thing that's funny about the Tennessee redistricting is the Democrat who's getting, I don't know if he's going to get pushed out or if he's going to have to run for a different district. He's a white Democrat, and he's calling it racist, but his opponent is an African-American woman who's in the GOP. So how do you make that claim? So I don't know. I don't necessarily agree with it. I'm not going to weigh on it because I don't know enough about it. But I do know, because I looked into it, that what Virginia did violated their own constitution. So they just, again, wasted millions of dollars.
8: Yeah. And I think that that's the, I mean, the fact that they were going to make it. I mean, Virginia is still a bluish purple state.
6: It's mostly blue.
8: It leans blue, but it's not 10 to 1. It's probably like,
6: well, no,
8: 7-3.
6: They gerrymandered the hell out of it to make sure Republicans couldn't have any seats.
8: Right, right. I would say if you were to look at the population numbers and district it correctly, it probably is, what, 7-4 or something like that?
6: Well, I don't know, but if that happens in a state and the people who are, you know, pushed out of the voting process or aren't able to have representation, well, then that means they have to organize and have a state election and change it themselves. But, you know, in this case, again, Virginia did it the wrong way. So it's their fault.
8: Yes, it is. And other national news, the U.S. State Department announced that it will begin revoking passports of Americans who owe money on child support.
10: I love that. It's only a certain amount of money owed on child support.
8: $2,500 in unpaid child support or more.
6: Hey, I didn't want the thing. Why do I gotta pay? I moved to the Bahamas. Leave me
10: for
6: alone.
10: For a reason.
6: Yeah, I moved it because I love it here. I love the Bahamas. You know, I always wanted to live here and not pay child support.
8: Yeah, I guess like that's kind of the one of the. This is me putting on my conspiracy hat, George. You'll appreciate that. The one thing I don't like about the digital passports is the fact that they can just turn them off like that, right? Like I don't like that aspect of it. When you think about like the old paper passport, right?
10: Yeah, this is still a great thing. People should not be getting away with being involved in making children and then not paying for them.
8: Sure, sure. You're absolutely right. I just don't like the idea of them being able to turn the passport off in general. That's my fear
10: in
8: the future.
10: I think it's kind of smart, though, don't you think? You don't think it's like
8: in this case,
10: used for good?
8: In this case, I understand why they're doing it. I just don't like the idea that it could be used for nefarious reasons in the future, right? They could just say...
10: Like slippery slope.
8: Yeah, exactly, yes.
6: I don't like the government having the ability to just shut off your passport any more than I like them being able to stop your car, which cars now have to make it so they can control your car. And I don't understand why anybody would be in favor of that. When you're in your car, you should have autonomy. And, you know, say you used mouthwash and then you get in your car and it detects that you're drunk or it won't work or you're driving too fast or you violate. I don't need that. We don't need that. There's a reason that there's a cat and mouse game between police and people driving car. If you run a stop sign or a red light and there's a police officer there, you're going to get pulled over. Now, if you run the red light, there's a camera that's going to send you a ticket. Okay, I can accept that, I suppose. But shutting down your vehicle just for random reasons is not a cool thing. And that's in spite of the fact that cars now are so technically advanced that you can't just fix it yourself, which is what people have been doing since cars were invented.
10: So who's turning off
6: cars? There was a bill, and I think it was last year or the year before, and I think Republicans even supported it because it was part of an omnibus bill. But it was, look into that, would you, George?
8: I remember what you're talking about, Tim. It was a lot with a lot of the newer cars, and especially those that are more hybrid or electronic cars.
6: Yeah,
8: they have more ability to take control of it. I mean, think about how these Waymo cars are now; like they're fully autonomous. And it's not that the cars become autonomous; it just allows the company to come in and take control of it. And it's just a newer chip, newer technology.
6: It's like that stuff with BMW. Well, if you want the heated seats that we've already put in your car, you're going to have to rent it. No,
10: I'm
6: buying your car. Put it all in at one time. I do not understand that.
8: Yeah, and I just think that it's good to have all of this technology that we do now, going back to the passport thing. It's nice that it does work digitally. It's nice that I can add it to my Apple wallet. But it does come with consequences, though. The ability to turn it off, the ability for cars to be taken over. That's a concern with technology that we should all be thinking about.
6: Did you find anything?
2: It looks like they were trying to pass some law that was going to require cars to have a kill switch. And now they're, you know, so much pushback. They're requiring, there's now a push to have a bill that says there can be no kill switches in cars.
6: Okay, well, that's good.
2: Going back and forth.
6: Yes, well, let's make sure that it goes in the right direction for people who buy cars and don't want to have a kill switch.
8: I think that's one of the main reasons why I have not bought a car recently is because I've kept my Wrangler for over 10 years. It's low mileage, and it's as simple as can be. I still love roll-up windows in my car.
6: All the policy after cash for clunkers has created a false scarcity in used cars.
8: Yeah.
6: Previously owned vehicles. That dog tells me it's time to check in with Alex Williams. There's a crash on 75 South in Marietta.
9: Yeah, Eric, or excuse me, Eric, Tim.
6: Alex Jones.
9: There it is. Watching this crash on the Jam Cam in Marietta, 75 southbound, right at North Marietta Parkway, exit 265. Police and Hero with it, but the left lane is closed. You're stacked up back at I-575. Now up in Gwinnett County, they're about to pull out of the left lane with this crash on 985 southbound before the merge with I-85. That's why you're seeing the brake lights leaving Highway 20, Buford Drive, the Mall of Georgia exit. Now on the south side, 75 southbound, it's a little crowded getting past or getting out of Hayteville into Forest Park, passing that merging madness at I-285. A few more brake lights through Stockbridge from 675 down to Jodico Road, exit number 222. Next report is in less than 10 minutes from the Trustdale.com Traffic Center. Triple Team Traffic, 95.5 WSB.
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6: Well, Jared tells me that somebody wants to weigh in on the child support issue through the open mic.
24: Hey, Jared, Autumn, Tim. I just wanted to let you guys know that not everybody that is on child support and not paying is purposely out here having children and not taking care of them. I mean, personally, I've struggled with unemployment and even homelessness for the last 10, 15 years and mental health needs that can't be met because when you lose your job, you lose your health insurance. I can't catch up on child support because I keep losing jobs. And when my grandmother died, I wasn't able to go to the funeral in Jamaica. Sucks.
6: You know, we weren't talking about that kind of situation. And we were just talking about deadbeats. That guy's obviously working extremely hard. Thank you for the open mic. And people do get hung up. What, George?
2: Well, I mean, that's real.
6: It is a real thing. Yeah, he shouldn't be penalized or not be able to go to his grandma.
2: If you get $2,500 behind in your child support, now you're going to get your passport taken away. And people have problems that they get behind on child support, and I think it's wrong.
6: Well, good.
10: It's difficult because, you know, the same people that, like him, right, that are working hard but are behind, you know, are going to be saying the same things that the people that are behind on purpose are going to say. You know what I mean? Like the people that are bad are going to be using the same excuses. So you have to like create some sort of system where somebody with a brain has to like be discerning. And that's really difficult in a government position.
6: And not AI. You should be able to have a hearing where you can present your case and have a judge rule on it. And I assume
10: and maybe
6: that's,
10: there is
6: that's what
10: something
6: that
10: like that. I'm unfamiliar.
6: Well, if I go back to I have to go back to the 1980s. There was a time in the 80s when my dad, I think, had lost his job or he was going through a training program. He was transitioning jobs. And I think he had either gotten laid off or he just wasn't having any income come in. And my mother was losing her mind because she wanted that that money. And I remember that I would go out and get the checks from their mailbox when they would come in. And I remember opening them up and looking at them. Now, this is 1980s, and I think it was $90 a week, which back then was certainly worth way more than $90 is now. But the checks were made out to me, so I took it to the bank and tried to cash it. And that lady told my mom.
10: Oh, wow.
6: Well, she knew her. I mean, it was a small town. Go ahead, George.
2: There is good news. They are going to start with the people that owe $100,000 and more.
10: Yeah, that's what I had seen also.
2: Being smart about it. Maybe they're going to be more discerning when it gets down to these 20 people that own $2,500 or more.
6: Well, I had a friend in high school whose dad, you know, the mom and dad got divorced. The dad moved away and had no contact with him and didn't pay a dime his entire life. And I remember when he turned 18, he called his dad and he told me this. He said, I called my dad. I said, what did he say? And he goes, who's this? And he said, this is my friend, used his name. And the guy goes, what do you want? He goes, I just want to talk to you about 15 years of non-child support payment. And the guy freaked out. And I think he settled with him, gave him some money.
7: Oh, wow.
6: Or, you know, or not without having to go to court, because easily he would have had to pay thousands.
10: Yeah. You know, when someone is in a man like that becomes a father, you know, there can be lots of reasons why they don't want to have a relationship with their son, you know, because of their own trauma or because of, you know, who knows, like a billion reasons. But, you know, you got to think about that before you start thinking about making kids.
6: I know. People don't, though. And
10: I know. And that's irresponsible humaning.
6: Yeah, exactly. Once the kid is there, then it's up to you to take care of it. And if you have circumstances where you can't, there are avenues, hopefully, that will help you.
8: And in this case, now is a good time to become a dual citizen. So that way, if your U.S. passport gets blocked off, then you can become a citizen of another country.
6: Jared, always looking for an angle to get out of paying his child support. Alex Williams says 75 South is slow between Kennesaw and Marietta.
9: That's right, Tim. All due to this crash, I thought it was going to clear, but it has not. It is still hanging out in that left lane, 75 southbound at North Marietta Parkway, exit 265. Marietta or Cobb Fire Rescue on the scene with that. So those delays are now back before 575, really around Barrett Parkway, Chastain Road. So just be aware of that. Crash just cleared, 985 southbound in Gwinnett County, past Buford Drive, exit 4. Those delays between Buford and Suwanee are starting to thin out. 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Next report in less than 10 minutes from the Trustdale.com Traffic Center. Triple Team Traffic, 95.5 WSB.
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31: At 5 o'clock, I'm Bill Caiaccio. 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Our top local story, it is breaking news. The Georgia Department of Transportation is canceling the big weekend road project that was scheduled to shut down the west side of I-285. DOT spokeswoman Natalie Dales just confirmed it to WSB. The closure is canceled for this weekend. GDOT had previously said they could cancel this this because of the weather, and they have now confirmed to WSB that is indeed why it is canceled for this weekend. But again, no weekend road work, no closure on I-285's west side this weekend, and no word yet on when it will be rescheduled. Stay with WSB. We are working to learn more. It is 72 degrees in Atlanta. What are the chances for rain on Mother's Day? Meteorologist Christina Edwards has Atlanta Radio's only five-day forecast coming up. New options for Georgia law enforcement to deal with drones flying around prisons and jails. Here's a report all new at 5 o'clock.
0: Drones delivering contraband to inmates is a problem that law enforcement across the state have struggled to address. Legislation signed this week by Governor Kemp will give them the ability to use tools like geofencing to take down drones. State Representative Todd Jones says there are new penalties too, including felony charges.
12: The bill affects the operator, affects the owner, and then affects anyone who is receiving the contraband.
0: At least 19 other states have laws restricting drone flights around prisons and jails. Jonathan O'Brien, 95.5 WSB.
31: With gas prices still going up, Georgia businesses are feeling the impact. Georgia Chamber of Commerce President and CEO Chris Clark says many companies were already struggling with the impact of tariffs and inflation.
13: And with the gas issue, they just can't, that's something they can't pass on. And they're going to just have to eat that. It's going to cut in their profits and their ability to continue to grow.
31: The current suspension of the state's gas tax runs out on May 19th. New details about the arrest of a Douglas County teacher. 25-year-old Maris Nichols, a teacher at Alexander High School, is facing two charges of sexual assault by a person with supervisory or disciplinary authority. The school district says it is deeply troubled by the allegations. The sheriff's department has not commented on the case yet. An illegal care home for elderly and disabled adults is shut down in Gwinnett County.
15: SVU detectives were joined by investigators from multiple agencies to conduct search warrants at two homes on Pond Ridge Road in Snellville. Corporal Ryan Windeweedle says four people are now under arrest.
16: They were operating personal care homes for disabled adults and elderly adults. They were not licensed to do such, and so they executed search warrants at those two locations.
15: 14 patients were found inside, along with expired food and medication. One elderly patient suffering from dementia was transported to the hospital. The others were relocated to other care facilities. Graham Carroll, 95.5 WSB.
31: No need to panic. That's the message from health experts after the outbreak of a hantavirus on a cruise ship that's left three people dead.
17: The CDC's Emergency Operations Center here in Atlanta is on the case now, operating at a level three. That is the lowest threat level. They are helping gather information in the outbreak. The threat to the general public is low, says infectious disease expert Dr. William Schaffner.
18: At the moment, this is not an issue that we should be panicking about. The risk to the average person in the United States is close to nil.
17: He says he does not expect many cases beyond what there is now. Sabrina Cupid, 95.5 WSB.
31: The Pentagon begins releasing UFO files today. These never-seen-before files are related to alien and extraterrestrial life. They're all in one place with no clearance required. New materials will be released on a rolling basis every few weeks. Residents in Woodstock will see a slight decrease in their bills as the city changes its solid waste and recycling services. The city council has approved a new contract with Red Oak Sanitation. The city's Stacey Brown says residents are being notified.
19: They're going to be receiving billing and customer service contracts, service day notices, holiday schedules, and recycling guidelines by the July 1 rollout.
31: The city has an initial three-year agreement with Red Oak Sanitation. And once again, repeating this hour's breaking news, the Georgia DOT confirming to WSB the scheduled I-285 closure has been canceled for this weekend. It is not yet rescheduled. And with that, it's time now for live team coverage of traffic and weather. And triple team traffic begins now with Alex Williams.
9: Ooh, a lot of headaches going to be avoided for some drivers this Mother's Day weekend, Bill. That is for sure. The headaches right now is in Marietta out of Kennesaw with this crash. It's been in the left lane, 75 southbound, North Marietta Parkway, exit 265. All of the 75 south, the through lanes are really bunched up, almost back to Chastain Road. So allow some extra time out of Kennesaw into Marietta. Over into Cab County, just watched a crash clear out of the left lanes on Highway 78 westbound, just west of I-285 before you get to North Druid Hills. 285 southbound, that's a little slow as you leave I-85 into Cab County through Tucker and Clarkston, with delays improving down around Covington Highway. Next report in less than 10 minutes from the Trustdale.com Traffic Center. Triple Team Traffic, 95.5 WSB.
31: Now Atlanta Radio's only five-day forecast, sponsored by ShoeMate, the official air conditioning of Atlanta. Here's meteorologist Christina Edwards.
1: Cloudy skies, but staying dry for the rest of this evening. Overnight lows settling to the upper 50s to low 60s. Morning rain showers will taper off through the afternoon, becoming mostly cloudy tomorrow, high 78. Sunday, partly to mostly cloudy, mainly dry. Morning lows in the upper 50s, daytime highs in the upper 70s. Rain showers return Monday morning and tapering off through Monday afternoon, highs in the mid-70s. Sunshine returns on Tuesday with a high around 75.
31: 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I'm Bill Caiaccio, 95.5 WSB.
7: Can you believe it? It's hour three of the Von Hessler Doctrine. It's the 5 o'clock hour, and that means it's WSB's A Grand for Gas giveaway. 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How about that? We could all use $1,000. Again, that keyword is magic, M-A-G-I-C. And it's magic that there is breaking news, in case you didn't hear it during the news, and it's probably not a fun day for Natalie.
2: Okay, now I've got my microphone back. Are you good?
7: Do I have mine back? All right. I'll just blame that on George. As I was saying.
2: Poor George.
7: Sorry, George. It's not your fault. All right, good. You're a good bottom.
6: George Stein. Let's blame it on him.
7: No, George Stein had nothing to do with it. But no, it must be a rough day for Natalie Dale. The 285 closure has been canceled, and we don't know yet why, but I'm sure the news department is doing their best to figure out why that is. I'm going to guess that it's because of the weather. It's supposed to rain.
2: Yeah, I'm sure that's going to be a major factor. And then also, again, it's Mother's Day weekend. There's never an ideal weekend to shut down an interstate, but Mother's Day weekend's a big deal.
7: I don't know. That's a good guess, but I really do think it's probably because of the weather. George Stein is here. We're going to do Down by Law in a second, but Shelley is crowing about something.
2: He's excited. He's got his chest all puffed out. Why you got your chest all puffed out there, Shelley?
8: I got to tell you guys, there's a reason why this thing has been canceled. I'm going to tell you right now.
7: So you know, okay.
8: I know. I'm telling you right now. Right. It's breaking news. Last night on my show, at the end of my show, I said, hey, Governor Kemp, you guys, can you just move it to next week because it's Mother's Day weekend?
7: Okay, so maybe Jared's right.
8: And so then, last night after I got off the air, I made a post on Facebook. It's been seen widely. Here it is. I'll read it to you guys. I know this is the reason why. It's the power of local radio.
2: Absolutely.
8: I'll tell you guys.
2: The mouth of the South, WSB.
8: Governor Brian Kemp, please make an executive decision and move this weekend planned shutdown of 285 to next weekend. Why? It's Mother's Day weekend. Easy peasy. Please, brother.
7: And?
8: And it's gotten 1,883 views since last night. I think that's what people were calling. That's
6: you know what he said? He was like, easy peasy.
8: Easy peasy.
7: Well, I got to agree with Shelley. It's easy peasy to move heavy equipment from far away and have it ready to go and then cancel it at the last minute.
8: Well, the equipment is right there. It's not coming from far away. Yeah, it's just an easy thing to do. Just move it to next weekend.
7: I know. I'm just having fun.
8: And that area of Atlanta
7: is already congested.
8: Well, and not only that, a lot of churches there. So you got people that wouldn't be able to get to church. It's Mother's Day. People wouldn't be able to get to brunch after Mother's Day. It was just going to be a headache.
7: That's a smart thing. So I think you're the reason.
8: No, Governor Kemp is the reason.
7: Well,
8: but
6: he listened to you.
7: He listened to you.
8: Oh, yes. Power of WSB Radio. Power of local radio. To get things done for the people.
7: Always listen to Shelley. Every night we sit outside on the back porch and have some sweet tea and listen to Shelley, and saw his Facebook post with my dummy account.
2: You got a burner there, Frank?
7: Well, I just got a text from somebody who says you're full of it. It's because the Savannah bananas are in town.
2: Well, that's true.
6: That makes more sense. Yeah. I mean, come on.
8: You can say that, but Truist Park, to that person, and to your point, Truist Park is on the northeast side, or the northwest. This is in a corner. Good try, though, there, caller, for taking my shine away.
2: Get him, Sally.
7: As much as it pains me to do it, Jared's right.
2: Yeah, I suspected that Mother's Day weekend is just not the ideal time. And then I live like right by that exit. So I was like, oh, no, please. Like everything that I was going to do, I was going to direct all of my driving towards the east side. I was going to go nowhere near 285 this weekend.
7: Well, I'm going to do what I always do and just stay home all weekend.
8: No, I can't. On Mother's Day?
3: Well, I'm cooking. We already went over this earlier. You probably weren't listening.
8: I know. I was listening. I didn't hear you say you're cooking.
3: Yeah, I'm going to make dinner, steaks and all the other stuff that goes.
8: You cook?
3: I cook all the time. I used to work in restaurants.
8: I know, but I don't know. I see you as a lot of things. I just don't see you as Tim Andrews' cook.
3: Oh. I'm an artisan.
8: Yeah, you're a Renaissance
3: artisan man. Artisan with it. Yeah. I wouldn't go that far.
8: Yeah. George Stein's here.
3: Yes, I know.
8: I'm going to get out of here.
3: Yeah. Hi, George.
8: I just hey wanted there. To say, you know, pat my chest.
7: You keep your chest puffed out there, Shelley. Yeah, you keep it out there.
8: Power of local radio.
3: I am going with the power of local radio, Shelley's commitment to getting the governor to act. Until we hear otherwise, that is why the closure cancellation is happening.
8: I'm going to get him on the phone now to confirm it.
3: All right. Tell Governor Kemp to call in and we'll get it confirmed.
8: We'll do it. All right. Now we're going to have him call in at 7.
3: He can call in both times.
8: I
3: haven't seen him in a while.
8: See you guys later.
3: All right. Let's do some down by law. George Stein, how are you?
4: I'm doing well. It's been a good week.
3: Good.
4: It's been a busy week.
3: You told me that you had a rough morning. You had to get up at what, 5?
4: I woke up at 5:30 to get down to a southern county by 8 a.m. when I got there, and they said, here, sign this document, and you can leave. And I was there for 5 minutes and was faced with horrible traffic on 75 North.
7: Oh, that's annoying.
3: Why can't you do, like, a DocuSign?
4: Well, you normally can, but judges have their preferences sometimes, and this judge says the defendant and the lawyer has to be here on this arraignment day.
3: Okay.
4: So I showed up.
3: And there you were.
4: Yes.
3: Well, you earn every penny. You go the extra mile.
4: That's right.
3: Do we have stories for George?
7: We sure do. We'll keep it local. A judge has ruled that the Justice Department can keep the 2020 election ballots that were seized from Fulton County. Why can this happen now, George?
4: Well, they scrutinized the federal search warrant and they decided in their infinite wisdom that it was a good warrant. You know, the feds have a far-reaching arm of the law and it reaches to all parts of the country. And since that search warrant was valid, of course, you know, the county said, you know, states run the elections and so, you know, why are the feds interfering? But, you know, they wanted to investigate irregularities. And so that's obviously, you know, their intentions, and that's what they're doing. And the county couldn't show any real harm, and the feds holding it for the time being until they finish their search.
3: What are they searching for? Do you know? Do you have an inkling?
4: Irregularities, you know, some bogus ballots.
3: And how likely? Now, these have already been gone through by different agencies several times.
4: Well, by Fulton County.
3: Yeah, but didn't they have somebody
4: Well, they counted it 3 times.
3: Okay.
4: But I don't know if they were looking for irregularities. So.
3: Irregularities. I have that problem sometimes. I take Pepto. So, I don't know. This is still litigating that 2020 election, who won. He, you know, we talked about it earlier on the show this week when Eric was here, is that Trump, behind the scenes, has admitted to people that he knows he lost. So why would this continue to go on? I have to wonder.
4: Well, I don't know. I mean, if somebody says something behind the scenes, first of all, it's hearsay.
3: Correct.
4: So who knows if it's real or not?
3: That's true. We don't know.
4: That's like somebody saying, I heard.
3: What happens if they find irregularities? You can't go back and change it.
4: No, I think it's just sort of has a redeeming value to say, hey, you know, all these things that I said were correct. But, you know, it still remains to be seen. And I don't know how long they're going to hold it and how long they're going to scrutinize it.
3: So. Yeah, that's interesting. We'll see what happens.
4: Yeah.
7: Yes, we will. The next legal story, staying here in the state of Georgia, I can't help myself but say this. I feel like Buc-ee's has no case here. But Buc-ee's is suing a North Georgia gas station chain. It's called Teddy's. For trademark infringement. And if you look at these logos, Buc-ee's obviously has a beaver and Teddy's has a koala bear with a hat. They both have got hats on, but one's a red hat, beaver with a red hat for Buc-ee's, and Teddy's is a koala bear with a blue hat on.
3: All right. Does the koala have koala nuggets?
7: As far as I know, no. But
3: those beaver nuggets, man, you could eat the whole bag.
7: Those are good. I feel like this is a stretch, right, George?
4: Well, I mean, listen.
5: Leading the witness, Your Honor.
3: Yes. Objection.
7: I'm looking at these images. Autumn, if you have not seen them, I'm like, if Buc-ee's wins this case, there are so many other logos that look like this. They're going to be able to go after everybody.
4: Yeah, well, when you save something with the patent office and you have a valid trademark, there's something called the doctrine of confusion. And if you look at them side by side, at first blush, there, you know, there's some slight confusion, not that
5: brand
4: much.
5: Confusion.
4: I hate to say it, Jared. But,
7: no, no way. It's a koala bear. It's not. I know there's
5: a just a quick glance, like
6: Can you concede at all that maybe there's something similar?
3: I don't think they look alike at all.
7: Yeah, thank you, Tim. Well, thank you.
4: But look at the baseball cap.
7: Yeah, I wouldn't even know that Bucky's has a baseball cap. I'm so focused on the beaver aspect of the logo. Yeah, the teeth, exactly, compared to the
6: beaver. I get it.
3: That's why I don't go there. They have teeth.
4: So we'll wait to see. I mean, if it gets litigated, it'll be scrutinized, and it might go in front of a jury, and a jury's going to say either it's not confusing, or they're going to say, yeah, I think it's
3: confusing. How do you choose a jury for that? It's like, have you ever been to a Bucky's? Yeah, I love it. Yeah. You're out, right? Yeah. Or I hate it. Yeah, you're out.
4: Yeah, I mean, the jury selection process is pretty intense.
6: I was bit by a beaver once.
3: Yep. I'm a flying J-man.
6: But I also got gonorrhea from a koala or whatever they have.
3: I got gonorrhea at Stucky's, but it weren't a koala. Stay out of them showers.
7: Seriously.
3: Or Flying J, right?
4: Yeah, I'm surprised they're not suing Stucky's because that's close to Bucky's.
6: Yeah, right. Yeah. I mean,
3: I'll tell you. Stucky's was first.
7: If Bucky's wins this, they're going to just start going after everybody because they have the money.
3: We will assimilate all of the truck stops and fancy places on the highway for the rest of time.
7: Seriously, they are the big dogs here. Teddy's is small. Like, it's not a well-known
3: put
7: big,
3: them out of business.
7: Big,
4: you don't want your competitors to get too big, Jared.
7: Yeah. Well, you know what? I at least like the idea of having some competition. I like Bucky's, don't get me wrong, but the next time I'm on the road in North Georgia, I'm stopping at Teddy's intentionally.
3: Well, gosh, up north, Sheetz had a big problem with wipes.
4: Sometimes these
3: big, I admit that was a bad
4: sometimes
3: problem.
4: These big corporations start these lawsuits and they know they may not prevail at the end, but they know it's a money drain on the smaller corporation and that slows them down from competing.
3: Well, watch out, come and go.
7: Seriously, gotta watch out for all that there. So we'll see how this case ends up playing out.
3: I
7: know what side Alex is on.
3: Well, that's right. There's a crash lingering on 75 in Marietta.
9: That is correct. 75 southbound, Tim, right at North Marietta Parkway, exit 265. It is in the left lane, and it's bumper to bumper behind it back to Chastain Road. Now, heads up, once you get past that, we got a stalled box truck on 75 southbound right around Windy Hill. Just before the Windy Hill Road exit, they're holding two right lanes, Georgia State Patrol with it to protect it. Hopefully get that one off to the right soon. Now, if you are traveling on I-285 this weekend, don't forget that closure is canceled, so all lanes of 285 will remain open throughout the weekend between Martin Luther King Jr. Drive and Cascade Road. 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Next report in less than 10 minutes from the Trustdale.com Traffic Center. Triple Team Traffic, 95.5 WSB.
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20: 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Chris, we're barreling through 2026, but it's still early, and that means it's still a great time to get organized in your financial life. And here's the good news for folks listening out there. 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
3: 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And by the way, now we all believe, Shelley, it was the reason, the caused the closure of 285 to be put on pause, but someone just texted me and said they saw in the news it had to do with the weather. But I'm sticking in camp Shelley Winter because it's the power of local radio. Do we have another story for George?
7: We do. I'm curious, George. Have you ever...
3: Curious, George.
7: That's right.
3: I'm the man in the yellow hat.
6: Swing it.
3: Let's hang out.
7: George, have you ever had to defend somebody who was droning while intoxicated?
4: Not yet, but I suspect with the popularity of drones, eventually I will, because there is something in this country called FUI.
7: Oh, man. What?
4: Flying under the influence, and that's what this is, basically, through an instrumentality. You know, it's a remote control.
7: Right, right.
4: It's a motorized vehicle that's flying in the air, and if you're intoxicated, it's dangerous because you might hit somebody with your drone.
7: This is what happened. A 34-year-old Florida man, his name Richard Carpenter, was arrested for DWI, droning while intoxicated. He was flying his drone in St. Petersburg, and I guess repeatedly buzzed a parked Infiniti sedan belonging to a delivery driver. And he kept going back and forth, and police noted the spinning blades could cause serious injury if it struck anyone, right?
4: Yeah, well, this guy sort of had a delusional notion in his head that these people, this car was following him, the driver of this car. So, you know, there might be some
6: drugs.
4: Might be that. It could be that on him, or it could be a mental deficiency or something along that line.
6: Because of drugs?
4: Yeah. Well, you know, I don't know which one came first, but...
6: True.
4: But he was also arrested for burglary and assault and battery because he actually ran up to the victim's car and reached in the window and grabbed the cell phone and hit the person's hand. So that's an illegal touching and entering their car. by reaching in, so he was also arrested for that.
3: So the drone operator also went and beat somebody up or hit him or grabbed him? Or took
4: Yes, by foot when he caught up with the car.
3: What do you think is worse, the violence or following him with a drone while he was drunk?
4: Well, it sort of paints a picture about this guy.
3: Okay, yeah, seriously. It'll be easy to follow in court.
4: Right. That's right. And I can see a judge, you know, not being very pleased and punishing him.
3: What if you live out in the woods and you have a drone and you put fireworks on it and you're drunk and you put it up in the air? Hey, what's up? Can you do that?
4: Yes. I mean, if there's not, you know, people living below it.
3: Okay.
4: And there's no danger.
3: You
4: but
3: do it on,
4: you know,
3: your own property.
4: You certainly, you know, I mean, if it's near the Florida-Georgia line, you don't want to start a fire either.
3: No. So. I'm going to fly it over the pond and shoot Roman candles down into the water.
6: Oh, you know, before George goes, we need to ask him about shooting a coyote in your backyard.
3: Oh, I already know the answer to that, but we can talk to him about it when we come back from the break.
2: We're going
3: to
2: keep him.
3: George's going to stick with us for a little
2: bit. 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And there is another drone legal story that we'll have to get to.
3: Oh, keep him hanging. That's what Jared does.
2: After news, weather, and traffic. But in the meantime, let's give him another chance to get magic here, man.
3: I just read it.
2: Let's give him another chance. WSB is a grand for gas giveaway. This hour's keyword is magic.
3: All
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2: 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I want to give people money, Tim.
3: I don't. Alex Williams says there are 285 delays in Tucker.
9: Just for you, my friend. 285 southbound, the inner loop. Crowded as you leave I-85. That volume stays with you. It's actually getting a little bit better than I would expect for almost 5:30 in the evening, with the delays improving once you get down to East Ponce and Clarkston. Don't forget the closure of 285 this weekend on the west side in Atlanta, or West Atlanta, has been canceled. That closure between Cascade Road and Martin Luther King Jr. Drive has been canceled until further notice. 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
11: 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Our top local story, no weekend road work on the west side of I-285. The Georgia DOT is postponing the construction project because of weather. The DOT's Natalie Dale says the contractor made the decision late today.
18: They were not confident, given the weather, that they would be out of the road by Monday morning at 5 a.m. And that's a really important part of this closure, is that they are in and they have those lanes rebuilt and released back to the public for morning rush hour the next week.
11: They had planned to close all lanes in both directions of the west side perimeter between Martin Luther King Jr. Drive and Cascade Road tonight, but it will not happen this weekend, and no word yet on when it will be rescheduled. It is 71 degrees in Atlanta. What's the timing for weekend rain? Meteorologist Christina Edwards has Atlanta Radio's only five-day forecast coming up. With gas prices going higher and higher, Georgia businesses are feeling the impact.
20: Even with the state gas tax suspension, Georgia's gas prices are continuing to rise. Georgia Chamber President and CEO Chris Clark says he's hearing from companies across industries around the state that are struggling.
21: You're going to see this hurt more.